Yeah. I'm not gonna lie, it was some good exercise. Like, it's good to get out, get the pen working. You would be a worthy competitor if I was really a and you weren't lying to every blogger and editor, but it is what it is. You definitely got this burnt the fuck out though. Like, you got 10 more records to drop. The one before the last one, we finessed you into telling a story that doesn't even exist. And then you go and drop the West Coast one to try and cover that up. I would like that one. That would be something I could dance to if you wasn't tripling down on some whole other bullshit. But, you know, at least your fans are getting some raps out of you. I'm happy I can motivate you, bring you back to the game, like, you know, but just let me know when we get into the facts. Everything in my facts. I'm waiting on you to return the favor, like.

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1: 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Staying up through the late night. 20 seconds to game time. Getting religious with it. High crossing these state lines. 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
1: 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I am Nathan Williams. The headlines. Second batch of Nigerians arrive at Lagos from South Africa. HPV vaccine campaign reaches 26,000 girls in Nigeria as stakeholders seek protection against cervical cancer. On the foreign scene, debt toll rises to 164 in Venezuela earthquake. And in sports, South Africa, Morocco reach knockout stage. And now the news in full. Another batch of 66 Nigerians evacuated from South Africa have arrived in Lagos as part of a federal government's repatriation effort following xenophobic tensions in the country. The returnees landed at the Murtala Mohammed International Airport aboard a flight facilitated by ValueJet and accompanied by officials of the Nigerian High Commission in Pretoria, South Africa on Wednesday night. Speaking after the arrival, official of the Nigerians in Diaspora Commission and President Bola Tinubu approved the evacuation to protect affected citizens abroad. The commission assured that all registered Nigerians will be returned safely while support packages from federal government agencies and private donors would aid reintegration and resettlement effort for the evacuees upon arrival in Nigeria after weeks of uncertainty. The Kebbi State government has raised alarm over the emergence of a new terror group known as Seyim Alam, warning that the sect could pose fresh security threats if left unchecked. Officials said members were first dislodged in Zuru Emirate before resurfacing recently in Arugungu, prompting renewed concern among authorities. Speaking during a security stakeholders meeting in Birnin Kebbi, government officials urged security agencies to profile and dismantle the group before it expands operations. The Inspector General of Police also called for stronger intelligence sharing, riverine patrols, and closer collaboration with communities and traditional institutions. Authorities say logistic support have been provided to security agencies to strengthen operations against banditry and cross-border crimes across vulnerable communities in Kebbi State. Stakeholders are calling on governments at all levels to institutionalize advocacy and community engagement to sustain uptake of human papillomavirus vaccine among adolescent girls. The call came on Thursday in Abuja during the close-out of the Oya campaign implemented by Girl Effect and support from Gavi, the Vaccine Alliance, and the National Primary Healthcare Development Agency. According to Girl Effect Nigeria Country Director Boladali Akinkolapo, the campaign helped more than 26,000 adolescent girls receive the HPV vaccine across Kaduna, Delta, Ekiti, Ondo, and Oyo State, as this was designed to build trust and demand in communities, not just introduce the vaccine. Akinkolapo said the campaign reached over 4.1 million people through digital platforms and about 18 million through radio, while 7,800 schools and community sessions educated more than 32,000 parents and 18,000 girls on HPV vaccination and adolescent health. During a panel session, Dr. Victor Adefisoye, Director, Disease Control and Immunization from Ondo State, and Dr. Hajia Hadiza Umaru, Executive Director of the Hope for Communities and Children Initiative, H4CC, respectively stressed that vaccines only save lives when people trust them and communities embrace them, and warned that the challenge now is maintaining demand year after year so no girl is left behind.
2: Girl Effect has brought a lot of gains to Ondo State immunization activities, and first and foremost of it is the formation of the State Technical Working Group. We had always been having it so difficult to enter into our schools, primary, private, and public. But when we collaborated with the Ministry of Education, SUPEB, we started from planning together. We started from the planning stage of the program. So the Ministry of Education was fully, involved.
3: This comes very critical in the sense that Kaduna State is one of the states that is actually flagging the FLHE education for health and well-being, which already is ongoing. And then when you come down to the communities, for instance, we've done a serious mapping, trying not to reinvent the wheel, but going through already systems, going through positive deviants who have a history of supporting sensitive interventions.
1: Also, program manager, Girl Effect, Chinelu Okonkwo, said that the project shows why community engagement and gender-responsive strategies are critical to protecting girls from cervical cancer and securing Nigeria's future.
0: In a nutshell, I would say yes. Our intervention, especially the use of the champions approach on the ground, worked. And combining it with the media approaches that we use, like the social media, the billboards, our engagement with the influencers like Aproko Doctor also gave rise to the awareness that we raised concerning the HPV vaccine and the fact that a lot of people are now aware of the vaccine and trusting the vaccine, because beyond raising awareness is also trusting in the vaccine. Because so in especially the states where we implemented, once you go to those communities and tell any girl Oya, the next you will hear is protect her future, because Oya, it became a household name in the communities.
1: While stakeholders say transition from introduction to routinization presents a new challenge, the issue is no longer whether communities have heard about the HPV vaccine, but whether demand remains strong year after year, and whether no girl is left behind because of where she lives or her socioeconomic circumstances. 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Still to come, we have foreign, sport and entertainment. Do stay with us. On the foreign scene, authorities of Venezuela say the death toll from the country's devastating earthquakes has risen to 164, while almost 1,000 people have been injured in the disaster. Officials also confirmed that about 30 aftershocks have followed the two major tremors measuring 7.2 and 7.5 magnitude that struck within seconds of each other. The earthquakes destroyed buildings, disrupted transport services, and forced the closure of the country's main airport as rescue workers searched for survivors beneath rubble. International support has begun arriving, while emergency teams continue operations amid fears that additional aftershocks could worsen conditions in affected communities. Schools remain closed while damaged infrastructure assessments continue across several affected regions daily. Still on the foreign scene, in Kenya's capital Nairobi, protesters ran for safety after gunshots were heard and police deployed tear gas during demonstrations, marking 2 years since the country's Gen Z uprising. Authorities had closed major roads leading into the city in an effort to prevent mass protests linked to economic hardship, corruption and dissatisfaction with government policies. A demonstrations recall the 2024 protests that forced the withdrawal of proposed tax increases after crowds stormed parliament buildings. Human rights groups say more than 60 people died during the unrest, while President William Ruto has defended peaceful protests but warned against violence and destruction of property. June 25th has since become an annual symbol of youth resistance and civil activism across Kenya, recently nationwide. In sports news, South Africa secured a historic place in the FIFA World Cup knockout stage for the first time after defeating South Korea 1-0 in their final group match in Mexico. Tapelo Maseko scored the decisive goal in the 63rd minute as Bafana Bafana finished second in Group A and booked a round of 32 clash with Canada. Also advancing are Morocco, who recovered from an early setback to defeat Haiti 4-2 in their final Group C fixture. The Atlas Lions finished second behind Brazil on goal difference and will now face the winners of Group F in the next stage of the competition. In entertainment, a Lagos court is considering a suit seeking a fresh police investigation into the death of singer Mohbad nearly 3 years after the incident sparked nationwide outrage and demands for accountability. The case was brought by a human rights organization dissatisfied with earlier investigations and convinced that several critical leads surrounding the circumstances of the singer's death were not thoroughly explored. Counsel to the group argued that individuals believed to be among the last people seen with the late artist should face further scrutiny. The organization insists that reopening the investigation remains necessary to establish clarity, justice, and public confidence in the outcome of the case. Judgment in the matter is expected this year before final burial arrangements proceed. And that's the world news on The Beats 97.9 FM Abuja. Thanks for listening. 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I am Nathan Williams. Have a pleasant day.
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3: Hi there, this is Sports Extra with me, David Okon. Today is Friday, the 26th of June, 2026. Let's now look at all the latest happenings across the world of sports. And of course, we'll get going from the ongoing World Cup, because there are a couple of games that have been played, of course, throughout last night and up to this morning. Let's look at some of those results, beginning with Group D. That's the group that contains one of the co-hosts, the United States. Look at their results. They lost to Turkey, and also look at the result between Paraguay and Australia. All right, eliminated Turkey, ended the United States unbeaten record with a stoppage time winner in Los Angeles as they recorded their first World Cup victory since 2002. Ken Ayan's pro dead finish with the last kick of the entertaining contest won the match for Turkey, who had fallen behind inside 3 minutes. With Hollywood stars including Brad Pitt, Ed Norton and Owen Wilson enjoying a party atmosphere in the stands, the co-hosts had made the perfect start despite making 9 changes to their lineup, with Celtic defender Austin Trusty driving a low shot past Turkey goalkeeper Ugurukan Cherkir after being left completely unmarked at a corner. His strike, which arrived just 2 minutes and 13 seconds into the proceedings, is the second quickest goal ever scored by the United States at a World Cup after Clint Dempsey's efforts after 30 seconds against Ghana in 2014. However, Vincenzo Montoya's side, who had lost their opening 2 games, soon settled, and Agula equalized with Turkey's first goal at this year's finals with a close-range finish from Baris Alper's Yilmaz reverse pass. And Okan Kökçü then finished off a sweeping move down the left again, involving the impressive Real Madrid midfielder Gula to turn the match around. Mauricio Pochettino's side returned from the halftime break with more intensity and leveled, courtesy of Sebastian Berhalter's 20-yard effort into the bottom left corner. Substitute Christian Pulisic went close on 3 occasions as the US searched for a winner, with Cherkir reacting brilliantly to tip some of those efforts against the post. At the other end of the pitch, Kenan Yildiz called wide and Alper Yilmaz lost his footing when he seemed well positioned to score before Ayan turned home Kan Uzun's touch towards goal at the death. While they will now go home after ending up bottom of the group, the United States, who secured top spot with the win over Australia, are scheduled to face Bosnia and Herzegovina in the last 32 of the competition in Santa Clara. Also from Group D, Australia sealed their passage to the last 32, and Paraguay are almost certain to join them after they shared a drab draw in San Francisco, which suited both sides. The Socceros needed a draw to qualify as runners-up, while Paraguay knew a 4th point in the group stage would likely make them one of the 8 best third place finishers. His stalemates could add weight to those against the idea of third place sides advancing to the knockout stages

0: there was minimal risk taken throughout the match. The Socceroos will now face the runners-up in the group, featuring Egypt, Iran and Belgium, on Friday the 3rd of July, while Paraguay, as things stand, will face Group E winners Germany on Monday. Australia made the brighter start and showed more positivity throughout a first half in which Paraguay offered no real threat, registering one team wayward shot and deploying a back five in the absence of Miguel Almiron, who was suspended after his red card for covering his mouth in the win over Turkey. Jackson Irvine saw an angle shot turned over by the keeper Orlando Gill inside 4 minutes, and the keeper parried away a Christian Volpato collar from the right of the box before the end of an incredibly low-key half. Paraguay showed more intent in the livelier second half after switching to a back four, and halftime substitute Mauricio had his effort saved by Patrick Beach within 5 minutes of coming on, while Julio Enciso was a live wire. His former Brighton teammate, midfielder Diego Gomez, picked up a booking which would rule him out of the first knockout game, while defender Omar Alderete of Sunderland was eventually forced off after jarring his left knee. Jordan Boss went close for Australia in the dying seconds, while Mauricio spurned a chance to win it in added time when his low strike from the edge of the box was too close to Beach. Turkey, already eliminated, beat the group winners United States, as we mentioned in the other Group D match. And from there, let's look at some other results. Going to the Japan-Sweden game. Of course, that is a Group F encounter, where Anthony Elanga scored a second-half stunner to secure a last 32 spot for Sweden as they came from behind to earn a point against Japan. Graham Potter's side sits on 4 points in third place Group F, which will be enough to send them through, where they will play one of France, Norway or Switzerland. Japan finished second behind the Netherlands, who comfortably beat Tunisia and will face five-time World Cup winners Brazil in the last 32. Celtic's Dyson Mida put Japan into the lead in the 56th minute, following a lovely move with Ayase Uda and Ritsu Doan playing a 1-2 before the latter teed up the goal scorer. The first half had been quiet, with both teams seemingly content with a goalless draw as the game lacked energy, but that changed after the break. Within 6 minutes of Japan's goal, Elanga leveled the game for Sweden. The Newcastle United winger, making his first start of this World Cup, stepped in from the left before firing a powerful strike from the angle of the box past the Japan goalkeeper Zion Suzuki, who appeared to see the ball late and could not keep it out. The pace in the game fizzled out somewhat following the second half hydration break, but Elanga and Alexander Isak did force two good saves from Suzuki in stoppage time as Japan held on to their second place in the group. Talking about the results between Tunisia and the Netherlands, two goals within the first 7 minutes helped to guide the Netherlands to victory over Tunisia as they finished top of Group F. Winning the group sets up a tie with Group C runners-up and the 2022 semi-finalist Morocco in Montreal next Tuesday. Ronald Koeman's side were ahead before the clock had reached the 3 minute mark as Tunisia captain Elise Sri turned a Denzel Dumfries cross into his own net. Sunderland's Brian Bobry then added the second, grabbing his third goal of the tournament when he tapped in from close range after Virgil van Dijk nodded a delivery across the face of goal. The Netherlands really needed to get out of first gear as they continue to get the better of the lackluster Tunisia, dragging them out of position with ease and carving out chances. But a defensive lapse allowed Tunisia to pull one back in the second half as Manchester City's Tijani Reinders lost track of his man from a corner, allowing Hazem Mastouri to send a header into the bottom corner. Jean-Paul Van Heek restored the Dutch two-goal advantage as he nodded a corner towards goal at the near post, which flicked off a Tunisia defender before going past the goalkeeper. Tunisia finished bottom of Group F with 3 defeats, conceding 12 goals in the process. There are also news coming out from Tunisian media that Javi Renard will leave his job at the end of that game. All right, that's one African country going home. Another that has made it to the knockout stages is Cote d'Ivoire. Cote d'Ivoire reached the knockout stages for the first time in World Cup history thanks to a Nicolas Pepe double as they eliminated Minos Curaçao. The Ivorians needed just a point to reach the round of 32, having exited at the group stage in 3 tournaments. And they settled their nerves very quickly into the game with a goal just 7 minutes, as Curaçao's defenders were caught out at the back and dispossessed by Yann Diamande, who squared for Pepe to tap in. Then in the 65th minute, the former Arsenal forward Pepe, who was left out of Cote d'Ivoire squad for the Africa Cup of Nations earlier this year, got his second as he slotted a left-footed strike into the top corner past the Curaçao keeper Eloy Room. It means Cote d'Ivoire finished second in Group E with 6 points, winning 2 matches at the World Cup for the first time. Curaçao, who are the smallest nation by population ever to play at the Men's World Cup, went down fighting as they created several chances to score. Their best opening came shortly before halftime, when forward Juninho Bakuna broke between 2 men into the box but fired wide at the near post. They leave the tournament with their reputation enhanced from their performances against much larger football nations, including their first World Cup points earned from a draw against Ecuador. Later on Friday night, Senegal will take on Iraq, of course, with an opportunity to get their first win on board in what could be their last chance to qualify for the knockout stages of the World Cup. Norway and France will battle for top spot of Group I also later tonight by 8 p.m. While very early tomorrow morning, Cape Verde will take on Saudi Arabia. That's by 1 a.m. Nigerian time. And Uruguay will be up against Spain also by the same time in Group H. For Group G, Egypt against Iran is by 4 a.m. Nigerian time. That's, of course, a game in Group G. While the other group, G tie, as we mentioned, is New Zealand against Belgium. In Group L, Panama will face off with England, and Croatia will be up against Ghana on Saturday night by 10 p.m. Colombia against Portugal and the Democratic Republic of Congo against Uzbekistan are the early games for Sunday morning, while Jordan against Argentina and Algeria against Austria, the last set of games in Group J. The Colombia-Portugal and Congo-Uzbekistan game, last set of games are in Group K. And with that, that is going to, conclude the final group stage matches. The round of 32 fixtures will get underway from Monday, South Africa against Canada, a fixture that is already confirmed, date and venue of course already confirmed, while other teams that are yet to qualify for the round of 32 between now and the end of Sunday will come to a conclusion to which teams have made it through. And just before we go, we have one quick news from the world of a transfer in the English Premier League, where Manchester City have agreed a deal with Nottingham Forest to sign Elliot Anderson for a club record of £116 million. The England midfielder, who is 23, is said to have a medical before completing his move to the Etihad Stadium. City sources insist the fee for Anderson is £116 million, which would be a club record with no bonuses attached. Other sources claim the deal is worth £130 million, which could represent a British record fee, eclipsing the £125 million Liverpool paid Newcastle for striker Alexander Isak last summer. Forrest had been holding out for a higher fee for Anderson, rejecting 2 previous offers from City, personal terms are not expected to be an issue, and there was always a degree of confidence the deal would get done eventually once City made a third bid. Forest are interested in Tottenham's Lucas Bergvall along with David Fratesi of Inter Milan, and are now expected to sign two midfielders this summer. Anderson is preparing for England's final Group L game against Panama at the World Cup on Saturday, and told the media this week that he has pushed his club future to one side. Anderson joined Forest for £35 million from Newcastle in 2024 and has made 88 appearances for the club, scoring 4 goals. He helped Forest finish 7th in the Premier League in the 2024-2025 season and then 16th last season, and they also reached the Europa League semi-finals. That's what we have to leave it for Sports Extra. My name is David Okon. Enjoy the rest of Friday. Big it up, big it up, big it up.
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Snake printed leather, but you pick the python.

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1: And I'm tired of you. 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So I had to get from round of you. I ain't bowing down to not name one of you. 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
0: Excuse me, ladies and gentlemen. 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

Yo, I'm not gonna lie, it was some good exercise. Like, it's good to get out, get the pen working. You would be a worthy competitor if I was really a and you weren't lying to every blogger and editor, but it is what it is. You definitely got this burnt the fuck out though. Like, you got 10 more records to drop. The one before the last one, we finessed you into telling a story that doesn't even exist. And then you go and drop the West Coast one to try and cover that up. I would like that one. That would be something I could dance to if you wasn't tripling down on some whole other bullshit. But, you know, at least your fans are getting some raps out of you. I'm happy I can motivate you, bring you back to the game, like, you know, but just let me know when we're getting to the facts. Everything in my is facts. I'm waiting on you to return the favor, like.

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1: We've been a champion entrepreneur.

Yeah. I'm not gonna lie, it was some good exercise. Like, it's good to get out, get the pen working. You would be a worthy competitor if I was really a and you weren't lying to every blogger and editor, but it is what it is. You definitely got this burnt the fuck out, though. Like, you got 10 more records to drop. The one before the last one, we finessed you into telling a story that doesn't even exist. And then you go and drop the West Coast one to try and cover that up. I would like that one. That would be something I could dance to if you wasn't tripling down on some whole other bullshit. But, you know, at least your fans are getting some raps out of you. I'm happy I can motivate you, bring you back to the game, like, you know, but just let me know when we get into the facts. Everything in my facts. I'm waiting on you to return the favor, like.

0: Vic the Velmo, Vic the Velmo, on your drive time show here on the heartbeat of Abuja, the beat 97.9 FM. We kicked off at 4, we're now at the 5 o'clock hour. We're still pushing hit music your way and making sure your ride is a smooth one. Whether you're at work, doing some chore, or just getting by the day, we are definitely here for you. What do you have planned for this Sunday? Jeff, FYI, every last Sunday of the month, we have games night at Vitality Central Park. Just come through and let's have fun. It's free to enter, and you know, just come, let's have fun. It's game night. All your favorite people are going to be there, and I promise you, when you come through, you will start to look forward to the next edition. While you make up your mind on that, Mr. Ibu's family, that's the family he left behind, the widow Stella Maris Okafor, she came online seeking for financial assistance, saying that since Mr. Ibu passed away in 2024, things have not been the same. She made an appearance on King Michi's page, and you know, she disclosed that the household is currently facing a severe financial crisis. According to the widow, the family has lived without electricity for nearly 2 months due to unpaid utility bills. Said the estate that they are currently living, they rely on the well water, they rely on going out of the house to charge their phones and other devices, and things are really, really bad. But hey, just when you thought she had said enough, one of Mr. Ibu's son came out to tell his own narrative, and he said his stepmom is lying, that she has sold several properties and she has failed to take care of the family. Imagine selling his father's house for around 17 million naira and he got 40,000 naira, still owing school fees and is yet to pay, because if he doesn't pay, his work results won't be released. Listen to this young man.
1: My name is Okafor Somtochukwu, the third son of John Okafor and the fourth child of John Okafor. I decided to do this video today because this her character is becoming a slap to the rest of my dad's children and family. This is a woman that my dad died and left a lot of properties and things for all his children. But she chose to take everything for herself and her children. My father's property is house in Lagos. She sold the house for 60 million. She didn't bother to reach out to any of his children for anything. And even when I called her, asking her for money for my wife, she told me she doesn't have, she didn't even reply some of my messages. She didn't pick my call. His house in Enugu, she sold it for about 17 million. She sent just 40,000 naira to me, telling me that she's just dashing me the money. It was later I found out that she sold the house in Enugu for 17 million. Then my father also

0: 60 million. Know that Nigerians contributed for my dad when he was sick. 66 million. She ate everything alone. She cut me totally off from my father's properties and assets. At a particular time, I was unable to reach her.
1: Oh boy. Things, they happen. Like, things really, they happen. This is why lawyers encourage people to write their will. Like, write their will. And if he had a will and asset manager, I believe all of this would have been a little bit better, or handled a little bit better than what we are getting. More light will come to this story, I believe, as it continues to unfold. But if this young man's claim are anything to go by, then the wife did not do good at all. She is in the wrong in this case. It's your Drive Time Show on the beat, 97ABJ.

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0: 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And it's not just because of 1UP, BetBoom, and BetFreeze. 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

Hello, welcome to the World News on the Beats 97.9 FM Abuja. I am Nathan Williams. The headlines. Second batch of Nigerians arrive at Lagos from South Africa. HPV vaccine campaign reaches 26,000 girls in Nigeria as stakeholders seek protection against cervical cancer. On the foreign scene, debt toll rises to 164 in Venezuela earthquake. And in sports, South Africa, Morocco reach knockout stage. And now the news in full. Another batch of 66 Nigerians evacuated from South Africa have arrived in Lagos as part of a federal government's repatriation effort following xenophobic tensions in the country. The returnees landed at the Murtala Mohammed International Airport aboard a flight facilitated by ValueJet and accompanied by officials of the Nigerian High Commission in Pretoria, South Africa on Wednesday night. Speaking after the arrival, official of the Nigerians in Diaspora Commission and President Bola Tinubu approved the evacuation to protect affected citizens.

0: residence abroad. The Commission assured that all registered Nigerians will be returned safely, while support packages from federal government agencies and private donors would aid reintegration and resettlement effort for the evacuees upon arrival in Nigeria after weeks of uncertainty. The Kebbi State government has raised alarm over the emergence of a new terror group known as Seyim Alam, warning that the sect could pose fresh security threats if left unchecked. Officials said members were first dislodged in Zuru Emirate before resurfacing recently in Arugungu, prompting renewed concern among authorities. Speaking during a security stakeholders meeting in Birnin Kebbi, government officials urged security agencies to profile and dismantle the group before it expands operations. The Inspector General of Police also called for stronger intelligence sharing, riverine patrols, and closer collaboration with communities and traditional institutions. Authorities say logistic support have been provided to security agencies to strengthen operations against banditry and cross-border crimes across vulnerable communities in Kebbi State. Stakeholders are calling on governments at all levels to institutionalize advocacy and community engagement to sustain uptake of human papillomavirus vaccine among adolescent girls. The call came on Thursday in Abuja during the close-out of the Oya campaign implemented by Girl Effect and support from Gavi, the Vaccine Alliance, and the National Primary Healthcare Development Agency. According to Girl Effect Nigeria Country Director Boladali Akinkolapo, the campaign helped more than 26,000 adolescent girls receive the HPV vaccine across Kaduna, Delta, Ekiti, Ondo, and Oyo State, as this was designed to build trust and demand in communities, not just introduce the vaccine. Akinkolapo said the campaign reached over 4.1 million people through digital platforms and about 18 million through radio, while 7,800 schools and community sessions educated more than 32,000 parents and 18,000 girls on HPV vaccination and adolescent health. During a panel session, Dr. Victor Adefisoye, Director, Disease Control and Immunization from Ondo State, and Dr. Hajia Hadiza Umar, Executive Director of the Hope for Communities and Children Initiative, H4CC, respectively stressed that vaccines only save lives when people trust them and communities embrace them, and warned that the challenge now is maintaining demand year after year so no girl is left behind.
1: Girl Effect has brought a lot of gains to Ondo State immunization activities, and first and foremost of it is the formation of the State Technical Working Group. We had always been having it so difficult to enter into our schools, primary, private, and public. But when we collaborated with the Ministry of Education, SUPEB, we started from planning together. We started from the planning stage of the program. So the Ministry of Education was fully, involved.
2: This comes very critical in the sense that Kaduna State is one of the states that is actually flagging the FLHE Education for Health and Wellbeing, which already is ongoing. And then when you come down to the communities, for instance, we've done serious mapping, trying not to reinvent the wheel, but going through already systems, going through positive deviants who have a history of supporting sensitive interventions.
0: Also, Program Manager Girl Effect Chinelu Okonkwo said that the project shows why community engagement and gender-responsive strategies are critical to protecting girls from cervical cancer and securing Nigeria's future.
3: In a nutshell, I would say yes. Our intervention, especially the use of the champions approach on the ground, worked. And combining it with the media approaches that we use, like the social media, the billboards, our engagement with the influencers like a Proko Doctor also gave rise to the awareness that we raised concerning the HPV vaccine and the fact that a lot of people are now aware of the vaccine and trust in the vaccine, because beyond raising awareness is also trusting in the vaccine. Because so in especially the states where we implemented, once you go to those communities and tell any girl Oya, the next you will hear is protect her future, because Oya, it became a household name in the communities.
0: While stakeholders see transition from introduction to routinization presents a new challenge, the issue is no longer whether communities have heard about the HPV vaccine, but whether demand remains strong year after year, and whether no girl is left behind because of where she lives or her social economic circumstances. 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Still to come, we have foreign, sport and entertainment. Do stay with us. On the foreign scene, authorities of Venezuela say the death toll from the country's devastating earthquakes has risen to 164, while almost 1,000 people have been injured in the disaster. Officials also confirmed that about 30 aftershocks have followed the two major tremors measuring 7.2 and 7.5 magnitude that struck within seconds of each other. The earthquakes destroyed buildings, disrupted transport services, and forced the closure of the country's main airport as rescue workers searched for survivors beneath rubble. International support has begun arriving, while emergency teams continue operations amid fears that additional aftershocks could worsen conditions in affected communities. Schools remain closed while damaged infrastructure assessments continue across several affected regions daily. Still on the foreign scene, in Kenya's capital Nairobi, protesters ran for safety after gunshots were heard and police deployed tear gas during demonstrations, marking 2 years since the country's Gen Z uprising. Authorities had closed major roads leading into the city in an effort to prevent mass protests linked to economic hardship, corruption and dissatisfaction with government policies. A demonstration recalled the 2024 protests that forced the withdrawal of proposed tax increases after crowds stormed parliament's buildings. Human rights groups say more than 60 people died during the unrest, while President William Ruto has defended peaceful protests but warned against violence and destruction of property. June 25th has since become an annual symbol of youth resistance and civil activism across Kenya, recently nationwide. In sports news, South Africa secured a historic place in the FIFA World Cup knockout stage for the first time after defeating South Korea 1-0 in their final group match in Mexico. Tapelo Maseko scored the decisive goal in the 63rd minute as Bafana Bafana finished second in Group A and booked a round of 32 clash with Canada. Also advancing are Morocco, who recovered from an early setback to defeat Haiti 4-2 in their final Group C fixture. The Atlas Lions finished second behind Brazil on goal difference and will now face the winners of Group F in the next stage of the competition. In entertainment, a Lagos court is considering a suit seeking a fresh police investigation into the death of singer Mohbad nearly 3 years after the incident sparked nationwide outrage and demands for accountability. The case was brought by a human rights organization dissatisfied with earlier investigations and convinced that several critical leads surrounding the circumstances of the singer's death were not thoroughly explored. Counsel to the group argued that individuals believed to be among the last people seen with the late artist should face further scrutiny. The organization insists that reopening the investigation remains necessary to establish clarity, justice, and public confidence in the outcome of the case. Judgment in the matter is expected this year before final burial arrangements proceed. And that's the world news on The Beats 97.9 FM Abuja. 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I am Nathan Williams. Have a pleasant day.
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0: On your drive time show here on the heartbeat of Abuja, the beat 97.9 FM. We kicked off at 4, we're now at the 5 o'clock hour. We're still pushing hit music your way and making sure your ride is a smooth one. Whether you're at work, doing some chore, or just getting by the day, we are definitely here for you. What do you have planned for this Sunday? Jeff, FYI, every last Sunday of the month, we have Games Night at Vitality Central Park. Just come through and let's have fun. It's free to enter, and you know, just come, let's have fun. It's game night. All your favorite people are going to be there, and I promise you, when you come through, you will start to look forward to the next edition. While you make up your mind on that, Mr. Ibu's family, that's the family he left behind, the widow Stella Maris Okafor, she came online seeking for financial assistance, saying that since Mr. Ibu passed away in 2024, things have not been the same. She made an appearance on King Michi's page, and you know, she disclosed that the household is currently facing a severe financial crisis. According to the widow, the family has lived without electricity for nearly 2 months due to unpaid utility bills. Said the estate that they are currently living, they rely on well water, they rely on going out of the house to charge their phones and other devices, and things are really, really bad. But hey, just when you thought she had said enough, one of Mr. Ibu's son came out to tell his own narrative, and he said his stepmom is lying, that she has sold several properties and she has failed to take care of the family. Imagine selling his father's house for around 17 million naira and he got 40,000 naira, still owing school fees and is yet to pay, because if he doesn't pay, his work result won't be released. Listen to this young man.
1: My name is Okafor Somtochukwu, the third son of John Okafor and the fourth child of John Okafor. I decided to do this video today because this her character is becoming a slap to the rest of my dad's children and family. This is a woman that my dad died and left a lot of properties and things for all his children, but she chose to take everything for herself and her children. My father's property, his house in Lagos, she sold the house for 60 million. She didn't bother to reach out to any of his children for anything. And even when I called her, asking her for money for my work, she told me she doesn't have, she didn't even reply my some of my messages, she didn't pick my call. His house in Enugu, she sold it for about 17 million. She sent just 40,000 naira to me, telling me that she's just dashing the money. It was later I found out that she sold the house in Enugu for 17 million. Then my father also had a property in Asaba. She sold it for 11 million. She didn't give me anything. The money in the bank, 60 million. One that Nigerians contributed for my dad when he was sick, 66 million. She ate everything alone. She cut me totally off from my father's properties and assets. At a particular time, I was unable to reach her.
0: Oh boy, things they happen. Like, things really, they happen. This is why lawyers encourage people to write their will. Like, write their will. And if he had a will and asset manager, I believe all of this would have been a little bit better, or handled a little bit better than what we are getting. More light will come to this story, I believe, as it continues to unfold. But if this young man's claim are anything to go by, then the wife did not do good at all. She is in the wrong in this case. It's your drive time show on the beat 978 DJ.

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Y'all about to make me Richie like Lionel, for real. And that's the truth. 16 hours ahead in Melbourne, I don't even know what's going on back home.

0: We are the home of World Cup 2026. 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

to the sounds of outer space.

0: stage of the program. So the Minister of Education was fully, involved.
1: This comes very critical in the sense that Kaduna State is one of the states that is actually flagging the FLHE Education for Health and Wellbeing, which already is ongoing. And then when you come down to the communities, for instance, we've done serious mapping, trying not to reinvent the wheel, but going through already systems, going through positive deviants who have a history of supporting sensitive interventions.
2: Also, Program Manager Girl Effect Chinelo Okonkwo said that the project shows why community engagement and gender-responsive strategies are critical to protecting girls from cervical cancer and securing Nigeria's future.
3: In a nutshell, I would say yes. Our intervention, especially the use of the champions approach on the ground, worked. And combining it with the media approaches that we use, like the social media, the billboards, our engagement with the influencers like a Proko Doctor also gave rise to the awareness that we raised concerning the HPV vaccine and the fact that a lot of people are now aware of the vaccine and trust in the vaccine, because beyond raising awareness is also trusting in the vaccine. Because so in especially the states where we implemented, once you go to those communities and tell any girl Oya, the next you hear is protect her future, because Oya, it became a household name in the communities.
2: While stakeholders say transition from introduction to routinization presents a new challenge, the issue is no longer whether communities have heard about the HPV vaccine, but whether demand remains strong year after year, and whether no girl is left behind because of where she lives or her socioeconomic circumstances. 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Still to come, we have foreign, sport and entertainment. Do stay with us. On the foreign scene, authorities of Venezuela say the death toll from the country's devastating earthquakes has risen to 164, while almost 1,000 people have been injured in the disaster. Officials also confirmed that about 30 aftershocks have followed the two major tremors measuring 7.2 and 7.5 magnitude that struck within seconds of each other. The earthquakes destroyed buildings, disrupted transport services, and forced the closure of the country's main airport as rescue workers searched for survivors beneath rubble. International support has begun arriving, while emergency teams continue operations amid fears that additional aftershocks could worsen conditions in affected communities. Schools remain closed while damaged infrastructure assessments continue across several affected regions daily. Still on the foreign scene, in Kenya's capital Nairobi, protesters ran for safety after gunshots were heard and police deployed tear gas during demonstrations, marking 2 years since the country's Gen Z uprising. Authorities had closed major roads leading into the city in an effort to prevent mass protests linked to economic hardship, corruption and dissatisfaction with government policies. A demonstration recalled the 2024 protests that forced the withdrawal of proposed tax increases after crowds stormed parliament buildings. Human rights groups say more than 60 people died during the unrest, while President William Ruto has defended peaceful protests but warned against violence and destruction of property. June 25th has since become an annual symbol of youth resistance and civil activism across Kenya, recently nationwide. In sports news, South Africa secured a historic place in the FIFA World Cup knockout stage for the first time after defeating South Korea 1-0 in their final group match in Mexico. Tapelo Maseko scored the decisive goal in the 63rd minute as Bafana Bafana finished second in Group A and booked a round of 32 clash with Canada. Also advancing are Morocco, who recovered from an early setback to defeat Haiti 4-2 in their final Group C fixture. The Atlas Lions finished second behind Brazil on goal difference and will now face the winners of Group F in the next stage of the competition. In entertainment, a Lagos court is considering a suit seeking a fresh police investigation into the death of singer Mohbad nearly 3 years after the incident sparked nationwide outrage and demands for accountability. The case was brought by a human rights organization dissatisfied with earlier investigations and convinced that several critics

0: political leads surrounding the circumstances of the singer's death were not thoroughly explored. Counsel to the group argued that individuals believed to be among the last people seen with the late artist should face further scrutiny. The organization insists that reopening the investigation remains necessary to establish clarity, justice, and public confidence in the outcome of the case. Judgment in the matter is expected this year before final burial arrangements proceed. And that's the world news on The Beats 97.9 FM Abuja. 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I am Nathan Williams. Have a pleasant day.
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